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2: 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I'm the Mad Hatter. 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
1: It's always a variety for me. The Juneteenth Freedom Mix. Hi, guys. It's AV. It's where we just let loose and celebrate the emancipation, whether we're playing spades or dominoes, making TikTok videos. 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So turn it up and let's vibe out inside the Freedom Mix, the Emancipation Celebration. 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
0: 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And the SOS Band. 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
0: Rick Ross.
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0: C.L. Hughley.
7: 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Hughley. Welcome.
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1: Rob G, the General, right here, and I hope you are enjoying this Juneteenth Freedom and Soul Mix. 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
1: That's what's up. It's AV. What you're feeling right now, the vibe that has you moving and feeling good, you can feel that as we get ready to set sail on the One Voice 2026. 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
1: Your man Rob G the General. 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
1: 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Your man, Rob G, the General, on this Freedom and Soul Mix. We are honoring, celebrating, and remembering our ancestors who did so very much for us on this Juneteenth weekend. We got more of your favorites on the way next. 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
0: 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And the SOS Band. 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
3: Hey, say what's happening, man. It's T.I.P.
0: Rick Ross.
4: Yo, what's up? 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
0: C.O. Hughley.
5: 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Welcome.
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0: 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This is Marvin Smiley, and during Black Music Month, hey, we're taking the time to celebrate the artists whose voices and talent and legacy grace the One Voyage cruise stage over the years.
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0: NASA Festival Performances from T.I.
3: Hey, say what's happening, man. It's T.I.P.
0: Rick Ross.
4: Yo, what's up? This the big boss, Ricky Ross.
0: C.L. Hughley.
5: 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Hughley. Welcome.
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It is the Spirit Top 15. Happy Juneteenth weekend, family. It's your girl, Darlene. We're counting down the hottest inspirational hits in the country. Don't miss the Vintage Vault for this week. We got to go ahead and get everything started. 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

That is song number 13 on the countdown this week. And listen, family, I am live this weekend in Chicago, Illinois. And, you know, it's already buzzing this Juneteenth weekend. You know, the city is celebrating freedom and family and music and culture and history. And this weekend marks a historic moment as the new Obama Presidential Center officially opens its doors right here on Chicago's South Side. So coming up, I'm going to talk about what this moment means for Chicago, for history, and for the future. So I want you to keep it right here. After

That was number 12 right here on the Spirit Top 15. Now, family, listen, I am live in Chicago this weekend enjoying Juneteenth weekend. And I want to let you know that the Obama Presidential Center officially opens to the public today. All right. And it is in Chicago's historic Jackson Park on the south side of Chicago. So this opening follows a special dedication ceremony. And we are just having a ball, and it's lasting this entire weekend. And I want to let you know that it's located at 6001 South Stony Island Avenue in Jackson Park. It's almost 20 acres, right? And it is designed to serve as both a presidential museum and community gathering place. And features include an interactive museum with exhibits and a life-sized oval office replica, public art installations and community spaces and athletic facilities, library resources, outdoor gathering areas that are open to the public. And this center is the nation's first fully digital presidential archive, and it's preserving the legacy of the Obama administration in a modern format. So this is free for the family this whole weekend. You've got music, you got DJs, you got tours, community activities, and celebrations throughout the campus. And I am just excited because it's happening on Juneteenth, the holiday, this year. And I think that's a very significant moment in time for us, you know, as we are celebrating the freedom and completion of the emancipation in America. For many, the opening symbolizes not only the legacy of America's first black president, but also the continuing story of hope and civic engagement, leadership, and opportunity. Yeah. Yeah, I love it. Listen, songs number 11 and 10 are on the way. It's your girl, Darlene. Happy Juneteenth to you on the Spirit Top 15.

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Welcome back to the Spirit Top 15. It's your girl, Darlene, and I hope you are enjoying this weekend. Here is song number 11 on this week's countdown.

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0: right now. Got K-Jo on the mic.
1: Yes,
0: shut up, K-Jo. D2, Nico. Man, listen, that's real, right? That's good music.
1: Appreciate it.
0: That is great music.
1: For sure.
0: I love the video. Y'all gonna have to shoot me a video now. Quit playing with me.
1: Let's do it. Nico is the director. He's in his bag with that.
0: Shout out to my girl, DJ Eclectic is in this video. I see you. I see Weezo. I didn't see me. I see Dwight. I was like, but I ain't gonna say it's all right. Hey, I was just about to say,
1: the next one is gonna be the big video. So you most definitely gotta come out for that one.
0: I'm just trying to tell you, gotta make me feel some kind of way, everybody. That's all right. Congratulations to you guys, man.
1: Appreciate you.
0: Congratulations.
1: And thank you for just showing that support.
0: Always. Oh, you know I got your back. So yeah, let's get in here. They out here, y'all. I'm gonna get in there with them too. It's Nico, it's D2.
1: Yes.
0: Right here, right now. It's out right now. You need to get your hands on it. Make sure that you go look at this video though that I'm not in. It's all right. That's all right. I'm just playing. You hear me? You hear that, D2?
1: For all of those that want to look for it, it's in D2 right here, right now. It's on YouTube. We have a YouTube page. You can find it on all streaming platforms, Apple Music, Spotify, whatever you listen to.
0: Now, coming up in the second hour of the Spirit Top 15, I'm going to go to my phone lines for this chat room topic. I got the top 7 songs in the country in just 5 minutes right here on the Spirit Top 15.

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Welcome back to the Spirit Top 15. Your girl Darlene here. And this hour, you're going to find out who's going to have the number one song in the country. Plus, I've got new music on the way. But before we do all of that, let's keep the countdown moving. Here is number 7 this week on the Spirit Top 15.

0: number 7 this week on the Spirit Top 15. And let's move it right on up to number 6.
1: I asked my big brother to come and help me with this one. Ladies and gentlemen,

at number 6 on the Spirit Top 15. And guess what, family? You know I can't let this go without giving you some new music, right? It is on the way. But first, here is this week's number 5 song on the Spirit.

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We are having a good time. I hope you're having a good time. This is great. This is fantastic. Well, listen, it is your number one weekend countdown with your favorite girl. I'm going to be taking your calls and giving you songs number 4 and number 3 in just a few minutes. Plus, the Off the Record Smash is on the way. We're going to do this right here on the Spirit Top 15.

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Welcome back to your number one weekend countdown with your favorite girl. It's your girl, Darlene. And we're counting down the hottest inspirational hits in the country. We'll get to number one shortly, but check out who's got number four on this sphere.

0: That's number three this weekend on the Spirit Top 15. And I'm going to the phone lines to hear what you've got to say in just a second, but not before the Off the Record Smash. Here it is.
1: Father, we lift our hands to you. We lift our lives to you. And we want you to

0: this week's Off the Record Smash. Now it is time to go to the phone lines for this week's chat room topic. Who's the celebrity in your family? Tell us your name. Where are you calling from?
1: Hey, how you doing? My name is Michelle from Hampton, Georgia. But what I think about the topic for tonight, my cousin is actually Bob Marley.
0: Having fun with y'all, talking about the celebrities in your family. Tell us your name. Where are you calling from?
2: Yes, my name is Jessica, and I'm calling from Fayetteville, North Carolina.
3: I have a famous daughter and a famous grandson. My daughter, her name is Issa Jay. She's the author of 4 books. Yeah, and she's an entrepreneur. She's a party promoter. Uh-huh. She have an upcoming movie out. Envy That Brooklyn Chick. Yeah, she'll be out soon. And my grandson, he's a rapper. His name is Tatu Fly. And she's his producer.
0: Family, check it out. I want to know who's famous in your family. What's your name? Where are you calling from?
4: My name is, I'm just going to say Angela. I'm calling about my sister, Sharon. She is known as Sharp. We were out of the Bronx, New York. She is the first female rapper MC that has existed. She paved the way for every female rap artist that came thereafter. She is in the Black Museum, along with other female great artists. She was in the movie Beat Street with the Sequence Girls, I believe it was. And we're just really proud of her. She is still going strong as far as the hip-hop scene. Just had her 8th annual Shaw Rock Day in New York. They shut it down just a couple of days ago. They tried to do it. They did do a Shaw Rock Day in Wilmington. I don't think our folks are really ready for it yet, but she has been going strong for the longest. So I am proud of Sharon. Everyone else may know her as Shaw Rock, all of the hip-hop community. But we're proud of her. We're proud of her accomplishments. She may not have as many record sales as everyone else, but she paved the way for everyone else.
0: I appreciate your engagement and your calls. Thank you. Thank you. Coming up, we're going to find out who's the number 2 and number 1 song in the country, all coming up on the Spirit Top 15.
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0: And we're back, family. Your girl, Darlene, under spirit. Top 15 inspirational hits in America. I can't believe we're already almost at number one. Well, listen, of course, we have to give you number two before I tell you who's got number one. And here it is, number two this weekend on The Spirit.
1: Put your hands on, I bet you won't put your hands on it. All right, I'm gonna try it like this.

the number two song in the country this weekend on the Spirit Top 15. And I just want to say that every song in the top five this week is just phenomenal. But there can only be one song to take it all the way to the top and hold on to that spot. And here it is, the number one song this week on the Spirit Top 15. Rain down on-

0: And that was the number one song this week on the Spirit Top 15. Congratulations to you and every artist that made it in the Top 15 countdown this weekend. Before I let you go, let me give you this selfie session.
1: Family, you know, tonight really isn't about the fame of your family. It's really about influence, because some of the most important people in our lives will never be on television. They'll never win awards and they'll never trend online, but you'll never forget them and the way that they changed you, will you? Yeah. And those are the legends. Those are the legends that are most important, especially in times like these, because that's a different kind of celebrity. I promise you that.
0: Follow me on Twitter and on Instagram. And don't forget, join me next weekend. I'm going to give you the biggest songs, the best interviews from some of your favorite artists.
1: And let me give you one Juneteenth thought that I want you to put on your mind as you go throughout your week. You know, the highest form of freedom is not when no one controls your body. It's when fear and bitterness and yesterday no longer control your mind. I love you, family, and I will see you next weekend right here. It's your girl, Darlene, and this ends another week of the Spirit Top 15 Inspirational Hits in America.
2: 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It's Top 15 with your girl, Darlene. 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Darlene.
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4: 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Magic 102.1. They say

0: Good morning, good morning, and welcome to Sunday Morning with Reverend Al Sharpton. I am your host this Sunday morning, Father's Day. And, of course, it has been Juneteenth weekend. And we are privileged and happy to have you join us for this unique national conversation heard in every state and every region of the country. We pause every week to give you your opportunity to express your thoughts, your commentaries. You're telling us what's going on where you are in the country. All you have to do is call us at 1-877-544-6290. 1-877-544-6290. And I am calling you from the Metropolitan Baptist Church in Newark, New Jersey, where Reverend David Jefferson is the pastor. He's a member of the National Action Network National Board, and I preach every Father's Day here at Metropolitan, and glad to be here. Well, it's been a lot going on. It seems as though the whole peace agreement is up in the air with the President Trump administration and Iran and Pakistan being the brokers. One minute Trump says that we are at a deal. The next minute he's saying that the Strait of Hormuz is open. The Iranians saying no, it's closed. Now they're meeting in Switzerland to begin a process of 60 days of solving it. Israel's bombing Lebanon. Then they make a peace agreement. It is all over the place. And clearly, in my opinion, Trump has got us into a mess that has already caused American military lives and Iranian lives. And I don't see to what avail. Now, remember, Trump was extremely critical of President Obama's arrangement with Iran. And now he's come with more money that Iran will get, and less, I should say, amount of guarantees toward anything. And it seemed to me providential, I guess this is the minister in me, that this all blew up in his face on Thursday, the day that I joined others in Chicago for the invited group to see the opening of the Obama Presidential Center that opened to the public as of Friday. And as I sat there with some of the guests and looked at that platform where President and Mrs. Obama and their two daughters and President and Mrs. Clinton and President and Mrs. Bush and President and Mrs. Biden, and thought about how each of those presidents found a way to at least be decent to one another. But this president is not made up like that. And clearly, it is interesting to me to sit there and look at Barack Obama and think of the level of dignity and class we had 8 years in the White House and never had a scandal of that, of the magnitude of Trump. Let's remember he went back in office this time to put his hand on that Bible as a felon, convicted of 34 felonies. And found guilty by a civil jury of sexual behavior, sexual harassment, and found by another jury of other activity that ended up closing his Trump University. Tell the screen call. So it shows you the challenge we're in. And this president has declared, in my opinion, a real war against the interests of our community. The whole redistricting they're doing all over the country, which clearly robs us of our voting rights. And I think that it was a plan from the beginning to really turn back the Voting Rights Act. And I think that it was a plan to show us exactly what he promised in Project 2025. They intended to end diversity, equity, and inclusion, which is blacks and others having guaranteed that they would not be discriminated against, which is the antithesis to the Civil Rights Act of 64. And then you have the Voting Rights Act of 65 that is now being totally disrupted and eliminated by these redistricting fights. But before you and I get depressed or give up, let's remember it took movements and fights to get the Civil Rights Act in 64 and to get the Voting Rights Act in 65. So if our parents or grandparents had to fight and didn't have the technology and political power that we have and got it done, we have no excuse. Just sitting around crying in our milk about how bad Trump is, I think is maybe understandable, but it's not justified because it's not a question of how bad Trump is. It's a question of how good, how on the case, and how proactive we are. Nobody gave it to us. It was earned by bloodshed and activism and involvement. And it's going to take you and I doing that to keep it. Or we should admit that we're the ungrateful heirs of a people that paid a real price. So let's talk about that as the Obama Library. Let's talk about Obama. Is not he goes takes pains. I talked to him and Mrs. Obama a while after the ceremony. They had a private reception, and you can follow me on social media. Saw some of that, and he said, "No, make sure, Reverend, you keep saying it's the Obama Presidential Center." Because at the center is gardens and tributes to some of the ancestors and meeting rooms and speaking halls and technology centers, basketball court. It's a center, and it's right in South, right there in the community that Michelle was born and raised in, a mostly black community. And a community that he started as a community organizer, a community I know well. My mentor, Reverend Jesse Jackson's headquarters, is less than a quarter mile away from the Obama Center. And rather than they do something that could have been in downtown or somewhere elaborate, they brought it right to that community, which is going to bring jobs and is going to bring businesses to that area. So I thought it was a good thing. So let's talk about that. Let's talk about how we're dealing with these times that we're in under Trump. Let's talk about whatever's going on in your community. I know in New York, the primary day is Tuesday. I know there are elections all over the country. Let's talk about who's running and what you have to say. And I won't get mad if you congratulate the New York Knicks. I won't get mad at all. 1-877-544-6290, 1-877-544-6290. Let me say, by way of announcements, let me remind everybody, every Saturday morning, we have the Saturday Action Rally, National Action Network, and we've been the last couple of months at the Mother AME Zion Church in Harlem, 9 a.m. to 11 a.m., had a nice crowd yesterday. The mayor was there and some of the candidates were there, 9 a.m. to 11 a.m., and for you that are not in the New York area, you can watch it live on Impact Television or at nationalactionnetwork.net or at YouTube/NAN. And thousands of people go online and watch it as hundreds come to the rally. We're very close. We've had a soft opening of our new National Action Network headquarters that we own and that many of you have given, sent in, gone online on nationalactionnetwork.net to help pay for, but we own it and we've done the refurbishing of it. We're just waiting on the occupancy license from the city, and we will be doing our rallies. I already have staff have moved in. We'll be at our own place in the next week or two. Let me also remind you that you can, of course, watch Politics Nation with Al Sharpton live at 5 p.m. Eastern Time on MS Now. We had a good show last night. We're on every Saturday and Sunday live. Had several members of Congress. Had a black man running for in Mississippi the first time. It looks like he can win. We can have a black in that position. And tonight, of course, I'm going to have on several members of the Senate. We'll have on Valerie Jarrett to explain the whole Obama Center, the whole Obama Presidential Center. She's the president and CEO. And, of course, I'm going to deal with Father's Day. This is Father's Day. What does it mean? What doesn't it mean? And the end of Juneteenth weekend, 2026. So watch Politics Nation this evening, 5 p.m. Eastern Time on MS Now. And, of course, we're organizing all over the country for August 28th, for the August 28th March on Washington. Martin Luther King III and I are co-chairing. We have not had a national march about this redistricting. We've not had a national march about what this president continues to do with DEI. In Washington, we had great rallies in Mississippi, great rallies in Montgomery and Selma, but we need tens of thousands to go right there to the nation's capital, where the Supreme Court is, that took out Section 2 of the Voting Rights Act. You need to ask yourself, why haven't I been to something to stand up? Sitting home mumbling and complaining, going on the job saying this ain't right. Be in that number. That's how we turned this country around when they had the 63 march that led to the 64 Civil Rights Act. We need to show our strength. Everybody's marching but us. People talking about, I ain't going to march. What they're going to do? Well, then why is everybody else marching? Because they understand that when you show numbers and strength, you show you really want to see something done. So go to nationalactionnetwork.net. and say, I'm signing up. Is there a bus leaving near me? How do I organize a bus? Can you help me? Or where do I go? We've got the permits. We'll be in Washington Friday, August 28th. All right, let's go to the phones and hear what you have to say. 1-877-544-6290. Let me say at the outset, I am fine, so you don't have to ask me how I'm doing. I'm doing good. And of course, I can wish everybody a happy Father's Day. So let's make your point because we have a board full of callers and I want to get to everybody around the country. Let's start in Greensboro, North Carolina, Foxy 104.3 to Dion. Dion, you're on Sunday morning with Al Sharpton.
1: Good morning. Good morning, Reverend Al. Happy Father's Day.
0: Thank you. Same to you.
1: And happy belated Juneteenth. I'd like to say two pointers. Juneteenth celebrates the day Republicans freed the slaves from their owners who were Democrats. And then my second point is, I hope that Obama pays those contractors, because there's a lot of contractors that's been talking about this Obama season.
0: Let me correct you on two points. One is that Juneteenth had nothing to do with the Democrats and Republicans. Though the Democrats were the Confederates, Juneteenth had something to do with not informing and following the national mandate when Lincoln signed the Emancipation Proclamation. And for 2 years, those Confederates down in that in the Texas area, Galveston, Texas, never told the slaves they were free. And the interesting part is that when they did get there, they had the Union Army got there and told the slaves they were free and freed them. It is the same kind of strategy that's being used today by Trump, not the Democrats. So when you have Trump saying that we're not going to recognize Juneteenth, he takes it off the holiday list at national parks. When you have Trump saying that we are going to change black history, take it out of the schools, it doesn't matter what party it is. It's the program of a party. Secondly, when you raise the point about Juneteenth, I think we've got to talk about many of us still don't understand that we are free to stand up and fight back, Dion. So I thank you for your call. And in terms of the Obama Library, I understand that the general contractor is the one that owes the minority contractors. They didn't have a contract direct with Obama. So I don't know how President Obama can pay something that the general contractors have been paid for, and they didn't pay some of the subcontractors as of yet. I think they're resolving that, but that was not President Obama. So let's not give out misinformation. But thank you for your call. Let's go to Roy in Paterson, New Jersey, WBLS 107.5. Roy, you're on Sunday morning with Al Shouten.
2: Good morning, Rev. Happy Father's Day to you, and happy Father's Day to all of your listening audience. Rev, I'm giving you a call. I want your opinion on two different things. Number one, we had a 1-year-old killed in Mississippi on June 14th. Cohen Wiley is his name. And once again, the police are shooting at cars that, for little nonsense, stealing from Walmart, or even if not stealing from Walmart, does not constitute somebody having to go into a grave. Wanted to find out if Nan was going to turn around and help with regards to this particular aspect of things. And also wanted to find out whether or not police immunity is something that should be withdrawn as soon as possible, especially if we were able to go ahead and get the control of both parties. The second thing is, I wanted to find out. Yeah, go ahead. I'm sorry.
0: Nan would definitely get involved if the family of the victim asks us to. There's no case you've ever seen Nan or me get involved in that we were not invited in, because I do not want to assume a family strategy or a lawyer's strategy. So if that family reached out, I heard about this. If that family reached out to us, we would be glad to be involved, because it's very striking to me when I read about it on the internet. So that's my answer to that one. I definitely would want to get involved.
2: The second thing, Rev, is that I think that we have I think that the House for Congress in 2026 is going to be wrapped up, but I'm concerned about 2026 with regards to the Senate. And we got a guy running in Maine against Susan Collins.
0: Right.
2: Now, he's got a shaky background. If we were to go ahead and have to lose that, do we still have another vote somewhere in order to get the 4 votes that's going to be needed for us to go ahead and overturn the Senate? Thank you very much.
0: That's a good question. Thank you for your call. I think that there has been a question of some background on the Democratic nominee. He won the Democratic primary in Maine. But it is my understanding, talking to some of the congressional and Senate leaders in the Democratic Party, that they have six states that can flip Democrat. And if they do, then Maine would not be the deciding factor. But everybody's got to come out and vote. You know, would the opportunity is not does not matter if you don't take advantage of it. We must come out and vote in big numbers. All right, let me go to Houston, Texas. Magic 102.1 to Lester. Lester, you're on Sunday Morning with Al Shouts.
3: All right, Rev, you know how I do it. I get to the point and move on because I want you and Slim Wayne to get it on this morning. First of all, happy Father's Day to you and Slim Wayne and my father, Lester Jordan Sr., who's 88 years young, still kicking, Lester Jordan Sr.
0: All right, Lester Sr., still cooking, still kicking. All right, still happy Father's Day, Lester Sr., all right.
3: Hey, man, Spike Lee deserves a ring, a championship ring, because Spike was with the New York Knicks through the good times and the bad times. So congratulations to Jalen Brunson.
0: Yeah, I went to one of the games, sat down there with Spike and him, and then I ran into him in the street 2 days before he left before the parade. Because he was saying to me, you going to the Obama thing or you going to parade? I said, I got to go to the Obama thing. So he said, well, tell them I got to be with the Knicks. And I told him, tell the Knicks to give you a ring. I said exactly what you said, Lester. He deserves it. I said it to the mayor yesterday. Mayor Mondani was at Nan's Saturday rally. I told him, y'all should have gave one of those rings to Spike. He said, well, that's up Spike, to the Knicks. Yeah. They give out the ring because Dolan is in charge of that. But Spike showed up like he was on the team, not only rooting for the team.
3: Yeah, I know it. He was there through the good and the bad. Hey, real quick, Rev, Michelle Obama said, when they go low, we go high. And she exemplified that this past week when that little boy made that old dumb statement about her. Michelle Obama is a beautiful black queen. And you kind of cleared it up when you explained them building that library, because at first I was kind of against it because that displaced a whole lot of poor people. And I think that $847 million could have been used for other reasons, but you did kind of clear it up from the earlier, Rev. And thank you so much.
0: No, I raised the question. I thank you for your call, Lester. I raised the question to them when it was announced. And when they explained it to me, it made sense to me. Then not only did they get a contract and gave them that kind of money and told them minorities had to be involved, and I'm sure now they're going to make sure that they tell them why everybody that's saying they're not paid. But the Obamas, just like when I have a convention, we hire convention organizers. We don't make the direct payer to the vendors. But, you know, black folk always going to jump on black folk. Oh, Obama didn't pay people. Like, he's going to sit up there and administer construction contract. The other thing, though, that I think is are missing is the jobs. They have all these acres, all these institutions in the center that are going to provide jobs there on the south side. The people that are going to be employed by the Obama Presidential Center is a benefit to the community. Nobody's looking at that. And the tourism that they're going to bring in. So they're going to generate a lot for that community that would not have been there if they had done it downtown. But thank you for your call. Let's take a break. I hear the music. We'll be right back Sunday morning with Al Shopton this Father's Day morning and the end of Juneteenth weekend. We'll be right back.
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0: starting with the man in the mirror, asking him or her to change their ways. That's what we pause every Sunday morning for this 1 hour national conversation to say that we are absolutely committed to speak truth to power. We're obligated to hold those that have influence accountable. But the one we know that we can shape and mold and make them better and more accountable and more consistent is the one we look at in the mirror every day. If we work on that person, it will change and help the whole. Sunday morning with Al Sharpton, 1-877-544-6290, 1-877-544-6290. I'm live at Metropolitan Baptist Church in Newark, New Jersey, getting ready to preach in about a half hour on this Father's Day morning, wishing all fathers everywhere a happy Father's Day. Don't forget, watch Politics Nation with Al Sharpton live at 5 p.m. today. We're on every Saturday and Sunday. And I'll be on 5 p.m. today on MS Now with my show. I will have on members of the Senate and Congress challenging them on this whole Iran deal or lack of, and what they're going to do about it, what are they going to do about voting, redistricting, and several of the cases that have come up that is, I have found very suspect, if not outright wrong. I will also have on Valerie Jarrett, who is the president of the Obama Presidential Center, to break down exactly what the center is going to do, as I was one of their guests for the opening on Thursday. Also, don't forget, you in the New York, New Jersey, Connecticut area, meet me at the Saturday Action Rally. Had a great rally yesterday, and we'll be there again this Saturday, 9 a.m. to 11 a.m. at the historic Mother AME Zion Church, 137th Street and Lenox Avenue, 9 a.m. to 11 a.m. You that are not in the New York area, you can watch it live on Impact Television, or you can watch it on nationalactionnetwork.net or at YouTube/NAN. August 28th, all roads lead to Washington. It's time for us to bring in mass from all over the country that we are standing up on the anniversary of the I Have a Dream March in Washington, saying that we will not allow them to deal with the redistricting that has robbed us of our rights to the boundaries and congressional districts that assure our representation. We have done good rallies in various places, but we need a national rally like they did in the 60s. Many of you have never been to a march. Talk about you tired of marching. How can you be tired of something you never did? Many of you that have been to a march know there's nothing more impactful than to go right to the nation's capital where the Supreme Court is, the people that work in the building, the Congress is, their staff members that see tens of thousands of us. That's why everybody else, Billy Graham's son just had a big faith march in Washington. Everybody's standing up but us, and we're the ones catching more of the flack and the retooling toward robbing us of our rights. Go to nationalactionnetwork.net right now and say, I'm coming. I want to be at the march. Tell me where to be. Tell me, is there a bus going near me from all over the country? We have buses going. Or if there's not one near me, how do I organize a bus? Go to nationalactionnetwork.net. All right, let's go back to the phones. Let me go to Houston, Texas, to Michael. Michael on Houston, Texas, Magic 102.1.
1: Good morning, Will.
0: Morning.
1: I just wanted to say I was listening to the OJs last weekend. One of their songs, Give the People What They Want. This is what we need now, freedom, justice, and equality. Freedom, justice, and equality. Thanks,
0: Will. Right. That's right. That's exactly what we need. Deborah in Manhattan, New York, WBLS 107.5. Deborah.
2: Good morning, Rev. How are you today?
0: I'm doing well. How are you?
2: I'm good. I'm calling about the Knicks. I don't think they should go. First of all, Trump fell asleep.
0: Slow down.
2: Okay.
0: They should go where? People can't read your mind. You say you don't think they should go. Go where?
2: Go to the White House.
0: Okay. Everybody don't know that. Okay, go ahead.
2: You're right. I'm sorry, Rev. It's true. I'm from New York. He came to New York, and he fell asleep. And I think he's used this as a distraction from the Iran deal, from the Blue Pool, from the White House construction. AI is real in this country, Rev. And right now, Black history is American history. But until they understand that, we're all never going to get past it. So I just want to let the Knicks know you are our champions. You've already proven yourself. You don't have to go to the White House to prove anything to anybody because we don't have to be the bigger person. We are the bigger person. And I just want to wish my son happy Father's Day. And to
0: What's your son's name?
2: William Gonzalez.
0: All right. Happy Father's Day, William, from your mama. That's special. Thank you for your call. Let me say that I agree with you about the Knicks, but I also understand that Dolan, who owns the Knicks, is very friendly with Trump. So they probably are dealing with their employer. But I had some very, very prominent person, I won't call their name because they didn't authorize me to do so, that told me last night that if they decided to, they had to go to the White House, they should go to the Obama library first as a team and then go to the White House. That would add a twist. And Trump might withdraw the invitation. You never know. Let's go to Indianapolis, Indiana, WTLC 106.7 to Guy. Guy, you're on Sunday morning with Al Sharpton.
3: Good morning, Reverend Al. Happy Father's Day to you and all the fathers. Wanted to say I heard something over the past few days. One was the opening of the Obama Presidential Center, and wasn't it great to hear again from Michelle Obama? She knocked it out of the park with her speech.
0: Oh, yeah. And
3: the former president, Barack, I mean, they just knocked it out of the park. It was really fresh air after all the craziness coming out of the White House currently, you know, to hear them again. And I also wanted to say I heard something that was on National Public Radio. It was by the former chief historian of the National Park Service. I know earlier you mentioned the fact that Trump had canceled the Juneteenth celebration by the Park Service, but the Park Service evidently has done a great history

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1: Well, you call and you're right. You know, being that I was right there at the ceremony of the Obama Presidential Center, and I can tell you firsthand, people were literally tears flowing when Michelle Obama spoke of her journey from that neighborhood to being first lady, and how her husband, what he would go through and how he would take it in stride. It was a very moving speech. And then, of course, President Obama and his oratory. And it really made us, you know, they say, there's an old saying that how do you tell a clean glass is you put a dirty glass next to it. If you compare Trump and his, just his utterances with the Obamas, it's not even in the same class. So I totally agree with you on that. Let me go to Aiden, North Carolina, to Foxy 104.3, to Tommy. Tommy, you're on Sunday morning with Al Sharpton.
2: Good morning, Reverend Al. As always, thanks for taking my call.
1: Thank you.
2: All right. And happy Father's Day to you, Reverend Al. And thank you for all that you do for us. It is highly appreciated, especially for me. Anyway.
1: Thank you, and happy Father's Day to you.
2: Yes, thank you. I accept it. I also want to give a happy Father's Day to all the military personnel, and especially ones that's sitting out there on the ships near Iran. I really take my hat off to them, and hopefully it'll come to an end soon. I also want to give a shout-out to one of my high school classmates. He was penalized yesterday. 76 years old, and the part that really hurt me the most is that your high school classmate went to high school in South Green High School, Snow Hill, North Carolina, the same county that Congressman Don Davis is from. And the sad part about it, today is his birthday. So,
1: Wow.
2: Yeah, and Father's Day. He has four kids, 14 grandkids, and I just wanted to let his family know that we're thinking about him, and just hang in there.
1: All right.
2: And also, I also want to give a shout out to mothers, because my mom was a mother and a father, and so I think that the mothers that's raising their kids nowadays, the single, they have to, all day, they may not be a man, but they still have to step in and do the best they can to help raise these young men these days. So I just want to put that out, and have a blessed day to all the fathers.
1: Well, thank you, and bless you. And I want to also say to the fathers that became fathers for people that were not their children, but became their children by extension. Bishop F.D. Washington and Reverend William Augustus Jones became father figures to me. When my father left when I was 10, I never reconciled my father for 20, 25 years. And then we ended up reconciling. And I went all the way till he passed a year ago, helped bury him. But Jesse Jackson became a father figure. He was 13 years older than me, but he was father, big brother. And he was the one that said, man, you need to make up with your father. My father denied me. He was born out of wedlock. I've embraced him. James Brown was like a father. So on Father's Day, I think of the father that wasn't there and left and we ended up all right. And I think of the fathers that had their own children, but still were fathers to me. And some of you, many of you out there listening, have had the same circumstance or have had to, have behaved in the same way. And happy Father's Day to you. Let's go to Manning in Freeport, Texas, Magic 102.1.
3: Good morning, Rev. Happy Father's Day to everyone. I can relate with the gentleman saying about a mother raising a man. And by my

0: most of my fathers was a gentleman of the civil rights movement. And you would be a father to me. I'm 62 years old, Rev, so, you know, I was little when I was watching you. But I called to say, what's going on with the trade deals around here with Iran? It's no different. It will be a breaking story sooner or later with Japan and the $550 billion trade energy deal for the Gulf South. We went to Japan. We met with the finance officials of the government, the bank investors, and corporate business owners, and we sent them a demand letter from different activist groups here. And we gave them a demand, so we had to gave us a letter the other day, sent us a text saying that we'll be doing the investigation in Freeport LNG, Michael Smith, for deliberately blowing up. But this is what redlining do, Rev. It takes the rights of the people for 80 years of investing in taxation and debt. And we sit back and we complain about all these things, but we got to leave this for our children. And those that sit back on the couch talking about marching don't matter, it matters. I marched in Tokyo, I march in America, I march in my community. But nobody listening if you just hollering. They got to see the action. Thank you, Rev.
1: All right. Thank you for your call. All right. It's Father's Day. Let me go to Wayne in Houston, Texas. I know Wayne is calling to give me a happy right-wing Father's Day.
2: Reverend Al.
1: Yes, sir.
2: Father's Day. Happy Father's Day.
1: Same to you.
2: Man.
1: Same to you.
2: You been doing all right, huh?
1: I've been doing fine. Are you a father, Wayne?
2: Yes, sir. Yes, sir.
1: Are your kids Democrats? I hope they're Democrats.
2: Well, I don't know. Some of them Democrats and some of them Republicans, you know.
1: Okay. All right.
2: Hey, they go both ways. You know, they go both ways.
1: All right.
2: But anyway, this is what I want to say, man. You know, birthright citizenship. I think Donald Trump made a big mistake by appointing Neil Gorsuch, Brett Kavanaugh, and Amy Courtney Brennan. To me, they all are white sellouts to their own race. Now, I understand if they're in fear of their life or in fear of their family lives to make certain decisions, but step down and point somebody like Tom Holman or Steve Miller or Steve Bannon. You know, if you're scared, you know, step down and point somebody else. Now, the 14th Amendment was written for the black slaves, not everybody in the world. Now, if the parents are not American citizens, that means that their kids are not therefore in the jurisdictions of. That's for black slaves only. Now, black people and stupid white Democrats better wake up, because once those people get birthright citizenship, they're going to outnumber black people and white people, and eventually they will vote.
1: All right, well, let me ask you a question.
2: White Democrats out of the White House.
1: Let me ask you a question.
2: Go ahead.
1: If they withdraw birthright citizenship, two-part question, then how do you assure they won't do that to black Americans and to blacks that come here from other countries, Caribbean, Africa, and all, and they have children here, not them that come, but they have children here that should have birthright citizenship?
2: Well, we already, black people that's here is already on the record as being citizens. So that's an easy question.
1: No. But you have a court case now where a lady came here from another country, black lady. They would not let her go back because of visa. She was delayed and had to have her child here because they didn't want her to have it on the airplane she was on. And they would not give her citizenship because the child was born here, but she was only here a couple of months.
2: She shouldn't have got citizenship, and the child shouldn't have got citizenship. She wasn't an American citizen, real. The stuff you're talking about is self-explanatory.
1: Well, if she was not American citizenship, then why was the child subject to American law, where they wouldn't let her fly because of a pregnancy, and the child was educated here, and the child was given whatever. I think that you run the slippery
2: slope. That's the foolishness Donald Trump
1: cannot have. Wait. You cannot have a law that you got to litigate case by case. The law is there, and then you litigate whether the law is met. And I think
2: that's your opinion, bro. That's your opinion.
1: That's how it's done. The birthright citizenship started because they wanted to deny black folks their citizenship. Dred Scott, who was your boy, Donald Trump's hero, by the way, Andrew Jackson, who appointed Roger Taney to the Supreme Court that did the Dred Scott decision. Andrew Jackson's portrait is hanging up in Donald Trump's office. He hung it up in the Oval Office. So the champion against birthright citizenship for blacks was Roger Taney, whose president appointed him was Andrew Jackson, who hangs up over your guy, Donald Trump's desk. Never has anybody hung up Andrew Jackson's picture in the White House till Donald Trump. But happy Father's Day to you, Wayne. Got to go out here to music. I'm getting ready to go to the pulpit and preach here at Metropolitan. Let me wish all the fathers a happy Father's Day. And let me say to all of you listening, don't celebrate Juneteenth if you're still operating with a slave mentality, with slave habits, slave behaviors, and slave tendencies. Don't be enslaved mentally because somebody didn't tell you we're free. We're free to do what we need to do, even as they change the laws and policies. We are free enough to know how to get them back. That's why we're marching August 28th. That's why some of us are moving, because we're free people, and we're not going to be re-enslaved. And remember, whatever you do, wherever you go, however you feel, tell somebody that you're free. And also, be very careful that the person that you're looking for, that is proactive, conscientious, and well-informed, don't look for them on the television. Don't search for them on the radio. Look in the mirror. Make that person more conscientious. Make that person more proactive. Make that person more well-informed. If you make that person a better person, better people lead to better families. Better families make better neighborhoods. Better neighborhoods make better communities. Better communities lead to a better nation. A better nation will lead to a better world. Now, I confess every Sunday morning that I need you. I really need you to be the best you. Because if you're at your best, it challenges me to be at my best. And I know I need to be at my best because, as James Brown sang, I live in America. And there's a whole lot wrong around here. And I need to be at my best to just be part of helping to make it right. Sunday morning with Al Sharpton. I'll be back next Sunday morning, same time, same station. Until then, God bless you and yours.
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4: All right. Welcome back to the Public Affairs Podcast. Sky Houston here. And joining me today in the studio is Camp Hope and the PTSD Foundation of America. I have Marilyn in with me. Marilyn Kenyo.
5: Ma'am. Thank you.
4: Sarah Holland here.
6: Thank you.
4: And I have Chris Knight. Chris, now you are the president of
7: the PTSD Foundation of America.
4: All right. Now tell me, how did Camp Hope and the PTSD Foundation of America come together?
7: Camp Hope is actually a program that falls underneath the PTSD Foundation of America.
4: Okay.
7: It's an interim housing community for veterans. Our program is a Christ-based, peer-led, trauma-informed approach to trauma care. And through that process, they do 6 to 9 months living on-site, and then we have our peer mentors that lead them through the pain day-to-day. In addition to that, we stack all the modality services around it. One of them would be Sarah, who's one of our she's actually our manager for the clinician team. And we also have Equine Therapy on-site and a myriad of other different services that we provide or connect our veterans with that are actually going through the program at the time while they're staying at Camp Hope.
4: Okay, so it sounds like PTSD Foundation is filling in the gap for our veterans. Is that accurate to say?
7: Absolutely.
4: How does a veteran find you guys?
7: There's a myriad of ways. It could be, first of all, it's usually word of mouth because we're not nationally well known in a sense of that we have commercials out there and we're telling everybody about us. So over the years, we've used that to kind of control like our awareness piece because we only have 108 beds at Camp Hope. Mm-hmm. So with that, we're trying to control the volume of individuals, because when you look at over 400,000 veterans that suffer from complex PTSD in the two decades that this organization has been here, we've touched 2,700 of that 400,000. Mm-hmm. So when you look at those numbers, we can't handle them all. So yes, we are definitely filling a gap. We definitely believe that the way that we do trauma care is way different than what mainstream does it, which mm-hmm. is they want to come at it from a different approach. We come at it from a Christ-based approach. And that's because there's a couple different modalities or a couple different causations with it in reference to, like, they have the trauma piece that happens in combat. Mm-hmm. They have the moral injury piece that happens in combat in many cases, not in all cases. But then they also have, when I get home and I want to go ahead and suppress what I'm thinking about and what I did in combat, I then start turning to the bottle, or I turn to prescription meds and start abusing them, or use illicit drugs. So what happens is now I've created a third disorder that now I have to work through.
4: Wow.
7: So all three of those, when they come to Camp Hope, they work through all three of those in different myriads of ways. So if they have a chemical dependency, we will send them off to West Oaks. They go ahead and get a 30-day detox. And then they come to us and we do the chemical dependency recovery piece of it with our counseling team and our peer mentors.
4: Now, I feel like, Sarah, he just set you up to tell me more about what you do as a clinical manager over at Camp Hope. Come on to the mics. Tell me a little bit about
6: that. Was definitely a setup, and I appreciate it. Thank you, Chris. There's 5 clinical staff at the PTSD Foundation of America at Camp Hope. We are all trauma-informed, and we use evidence-based modalities. We are EMDR trained. We are CPT and WET certified.
4: Now, so tell us what those are.
6: Okay, let me slow down a minute. Eye movement desensitization reprocessing is EMDR. Cognitive processing therapy is CPT, and written exposure therapy is WET. And the reason we're trained in all three modalities is so that we have a myriad of different ways to treat the veterans, because we don't see it as one size fits all. Each veteran, you know, we may try one modality and that's not working for them, so we have other ways to try to help them. We do a lot of somatic work with them. We get them outside in nature. What we know about trauma today is that trauma lives in the body, is that it's stored in there. And so a lot of the things we have to do is to help them get the trauma out of their body through somatic ways, you know, also cognitively, but we approach the trauma and the moral injury while we're in session with them. We're trying to make sure that we like I say, sometimes we're on the front lines of human suffering, and these guys have suffered a lot. And so when they're sitting there in the room with us, we see those pieces of them that are, you know, so we're trying to integrate all the parts of them. So trauma, like, separates all pieces of people, and they feel like they're just broken and shattered. And so we're there to help them pick up the pieces and put themselves back together again.
5: I love that.
6: I think oftentimes when we get out of the military, we feel like we're broken toys and that we're throwaways. And, you know, that's what we want them to not ever feel like that when they leave Camp Hope, is that they're whole and they're integrated. And we want them to have that hope.
5: Speaking of Camp Hope, Camp Hope is a 6 to 9 month program. Why is that specific time frame what's used, a 6 to 9 month process for interim housing? Tell me, how crucial is that time period for veterans? Maybe on a clinical level, what's needed in a healing process? How long does it take to get trauma out of the body? Anyone can speak to that for me.
8: That's just what we say, but it could be anywhere. If they need more time, we don't just say, okay, there's the door. We are here to help them, no matter if it takes 6 to 9 months, 18 months, 24 months. We say it's a 6 to 9 month program to give people a guide.
7: So that's the average time frame that they'll spend at Camp Hope. We've had guys stay there as long as 22 months, and it's all individual based. So a lot of times you go to a program and you're put in a group, mm-hmm. and then you're moved along in a group process. Here it's like, no, we break it down and go, this is about you, not about the group. So that's why that time frame is really flexible. But usually the minimum is 6 months, because we have different phases. We have a black phase, a red phase, a yellow phase, and then we have a green phase, which usually the green phase is like after they graduate and they have nowhere to go. We have a phase to where they can continue to live in housing that we provide, but they still have to follow all of the Camp Hope rules while they stay there.
5: Now, Sarah, I want you to walk me through this on the clinical side. Forget the 6 month time frame. Walk me through what that really looks and feels like. If I could put myself on your back and walk you through when a person first arrives till the progress through that 6 month period.
6: So oftentimes when the veteran first arrives, they're in despair, they're hopeless, they've been isolating for a long time, and sometimes that connective piece, they feel so separated from humanity at that point. You know, I always tell them, isolation kills, connection cures. And so it's
5: you can't go past that so fast. That is beautiful. Say that again.
6: Isolation kills, connection cures.
5: Ah, that's good.
6: So we get them integrated back into other service members or people that are veterans. And that piece right there is really, really important, because then they start to feel the camaraderie come back again. And then we get them into the clinical space. And the first thing we have to do is provide a space that's safe for them to want to heal. People always ask me, what's the most important part about trauma healing? And I always say safety, right? The veteran has to feel safe with the clinician so that they'll open up, because a lot of trauma is about avoidance, right? We avoid, whether it's through the bottle, whether it's through whatever addictions there are out there. So when we get them there, they have to feel that they can open up to us. And that can look different for every clinician. We're all have our own unique styles. But as we walk them through, oftentimes we start with some of the childhood trauma that they come in with, because they come in with CPTSD, right? It's not just the combat trauma. They've got childhood trauma, and now they've got combat trauma on top of that.
5: Wow.
6: And so it's our job to walk them through each piece of that so that they feel that they're integrating themselves back to whole.
5: Just curious, how do you guys differentiate? How do you know when a soldier or a veteran comes in and they're having these symptoms? How do you dissect which part is childhood trauma and which part came from combat?
6: Well, through their trauma responses. So as clinicians, we're trained to watch behaviors, right? And so we see what is actually behind that behavior. And oftentimes we go to core beliefs. So we start to recognize that, okay, something happened in your childhood where you created this core belief, and now you've carried that. So what was going on back then? And then they'll start to tell a little bit about the story. And then as we progress further, we get into the combat trauma. Typically, it's through their behaviors and their trauma responses.
5: You also said that the peer-to-peer support is so valuable, the building the community. That's the heartbeat of the program. Why does a veteran respond differently to a fellow combat veteran than they might with a traditional clinical person? She's laughing. Come on to the mic.
6: Yeah. So it's that identification. It's the moment that you sit down with somebody and you know that they get you. You don't even have to say anything. You just know, like, they get me. And I can't even put into words what that feels like for somebody when they've been isolated for so long, or when we get out of the military and we try to integrate back into civilian life and we feel like we can't talk about any of the things that we've experienced. So now all of a sudden I can talk to somebody again, and then maybe they're a few days ahead of me or a few months ahead of me, but they've got this hope back, right? They've got this feeling of like, and they're sharing that with me. They're not only sharing about the war stories, but they're talking about, hey, I've been here for 2 months and these things are starting to change for me. And so now it's that piece of hope that I can offer somebody else. So it's not even just, you know, it's the peer mentors, but it's also just the peer to peer in their bays around the fire pit, just all of that, being able to talk about things I haven't talked about in decades.
5: Sarah, I really hear the passion and the emotion when you started talking about somebody getting you. And I think any human on any level, whether you've been in combat or not, on a human level, you know what it feels like to be seen and be heard. Are you an ex-veteran as well?
6: Yes, I'm a sailor.
5: Nice. What I'm seeing in just your emotion is that Camp Hope is just not the moniker that you guys go under. You really, truly believe in giving somebody hope. You had that, and you know what that feels like to get it. Is that accurate?
6: Yes, that's absolutely accurate. It's a remarkable thing to watch.
5: Yeah. So 44% of veterans to date have graduated from the program. How long have you been there?
6: I came in January of 2023.
5: What kind of stories do you get after someone's graduated from the program? What happens then?
6: That's complex within itself, right? Sometimes they need to come back again because they go home, they integrate back into their family life, and maybe there's things that weren't worked out with a spouse or a family member, and so they can get back into
5: the same habits. Environmental triggers is what I, if I can put in.
6: Absolutely, environmental triggers. And so sometimes they end up coming back through our program. But what I love about that is that they know that they have a safe place to come back to, right? But even just recently, we had David Molesby post some things about like one of the veterans that left a few years ago and how great his life is doing, right? And so when we get those success stories and when we see these veterans getting their life back together, that sense of pride is like just to know that maybe I had a little piece or a part to play in helping a person find their way back to themselves.
7: You'll have veterans that were in the middle of a divorce. You'll have ones that are divorced. You'll have ones that have been estranged from their kids. You'll have ones that parents dropped them off and didn't want nothing to do with them anymore. And they go through the program, and then you find out a couple years later, they've either fixed their relationships with their kids, and some of them gain custody of their kids. There's some where they marry the individual that divorced them in the first place because of the change that they've gone through. And you hear stories of where veterans will tell you, or the kids of the veterans will tell you, you gave me my dad back.
5: Yeah.
7: And those ones kind of drive it home for you. You see ones where they start a business and it becomes a thriving business. And we even have success. So I don't want anyone to think that because they don't graduate the program, because it is a voluntary program, some people leave early. Some of our vets leave early and they start businesses and they are successful at it. They got the time that they needed at Camp Hope. So the success rate's not just based off of that graduation and that time frame. It's based off of what they got while they were there. And they were able to take the coping mechanisms and everything that we taught them while they were there and able to apply them and move on and move forward. But also knowing that they have a community they can connect back to.
5: Mm-hmm. Now, Marilyn, we have Veterans Appreciation Month later in the year. Why do we need to have this conversation earlier in the year as well?
8: We need to have this conversation every day because our veterans are still out there suffering. We are still small. We are not some of the larger organizations, and we don't need to be the best kept secret because what we do is very unique. A lot of these don't have the housing portion, which we haven't mentioned yet. We have 5 outreach chapters. So say a veteran doesn't need the full services at Camp Hope, doesn't need to leave their family, but if they're in our 5 outreach chapters, which is Houston, San Antonio, Dallas, Atlanta, and Tampa, they can receive help there. They can go to warrior groups there. They can work with our veterans that are on the ground there without having to leave their home. So we would love to grow to have an outreach chapter all over the United States, but we can't just keep being the best kept secret. So that's why it's important not to just focus on Military Appreciation Month or Veterans Day, that we get the word out all the time.
7: With that being said, we are a 501c3. We're a nonprofit organization. All of our funding, but I would say majority of our funding comes from donors and listeners that are on the radio, that are out in this community, that are across the United States that find out about us. And that's what's great about Houston. I'm a transplant. I got here as quick as I could, and finding out how much Houston supports Greater Houston supports their veteran community is unbelievable. And I don't think this could have happened, like the growth of Camp Hope, the growth of this PTSD Foundation of America, and what we're able to accomplish for my brothers and sisters in arms is I don't think it could have happened anywhere else. So the footprint and the foundation starting here is amazing. And we continue, it's like we love what Houston does for us. And now we need your network. We need your help. We need to get to those that could actually help support us and get us in and to grow into different areas, because we would love to have an outreach in every state in the union. We would also love to have our Camp Hope program expanded, but we cannot do it without listeners, without donors, without supporters, without volunteers, without community partners as well. So if you're out there, you're hearing what we're talking about here with Sky and Sarah, there's just so much that you guys could do for us out there that we would appreciate everything you could do to help us out. Reach out to us. If you have a vet in need, we do have a crisis line that they could call, that crisis line number. You can get a hold of us, or you can check us out on PTSDUSA.org. So there's also a way to donate through those mechanisms. But anything you could do to help us out or come out, if you are a potential donor or a volunteer, you want to see what we do and you want to give in a big way, we will give you a tour of Camp Hope to show you what we've done and where we want to go. We want to expand Camp Hope. We're looking for property. We're looking for 30 to about 100 acres of land to stake a claim for the next 25 years for the PTSD Foundation of America. But we're also looking to expand our outreach location. So anything that you have out there that would be great, contact us, get a hold of us. You can get a hold of myself, Chris Knight. You could get a hold of David Molesby. He's the executive director of our support and giving department, and a myriad of others. But just get a hold of us. We would greatly appreciate everything you guys could do for us.
5: And just a reminder, the program is offered at no cost to veterans or their families. So when he says you can help, this is why you help, because it's free, and I don't think you can get better than that. Free.
8: We also have an Amazon wish list or urgent needs list. So if people want to give back, there's supplies, toiletries, shoes, jackets. When it gets cold, there's winter clothes item, because some of them just come with, you know, whatever they have with them. And so we feed them, house them, toiletries, everything. You can find that on our website as well, PTSDUSA.org.
5: Now, for the veteran listener right now who feels like maybe I'm too far gone, I've lost it a long time ago, nobody can help me, come on back, Sarah. She keeps running from this microphone. What do you say to that veteran right now who feels they're too far gone? What is the direct message that you would tell them or tell their families to get the message to them about where they are?
6: You're never too far gone, and hope is always right around the corner. So contact Camp Hope at the PTSDUSA.org. There's somebody there that wants to help you. We have a combat trauma support line, 1-877-717-7873, or the organization is PTSDUSA.org. We are located in Jersey Village in Houston, Texas, and all I want to say is you're not too broken, you're not too far gone, and it's the most courageous thing you can do, right? It's not weak. I remember them telling me, like, your emotions don't fit in your sea bag, sailor. And so that feeling of like, I don't want to be weak. I don't want to be seen as not being able to keep it together. But this is the most courageous action you can take, is to get help for yourself.
5: I love that. Thank you. I want to play a game real quickly before I let you guys go. It's called the Warrior's Word. Okay. So I'll give you the word and you give me the Camp Hope perspective in three words or less. Okay. You ready? He's thinking already. The word is home.
8: We want to get you back to your home.
7: For us vets, when you show up, it's welcome home.
5: I love it.
6: Home is where the heart is.
5: All right. The next word is silence.
7: Don't self-isolate. Get help.
8: I was going to say, we want to break you out of your silence and get you back to where you want to be.
6: Silence is the killer.
5: Brotherhood or sisterhood. Veteranhood. Ooh, that's new. Veteranhood.
6: Connection.
7: Oh, that one I'm struggling with.
8: I am too. And I wasn't in the service.
7: Because I think it's like there's just so much around what brotherhood is. And it's always about, so I served in the Army, did two tours in Iraq, and I joined to serve. But when you're in Iraq, when you're in combat, nothing else matters other than the person in the foxhole next to you. That's all that matters. And when we come back to a place like Camp Hope, it's all that matters is the person that I'm walking them through their pain and helping them out.
5: You reminded me, if more people had that mentality, even if we haven't had military training, the value of the person next to you and making sure they're okay, that's community. Anyone listening can take away from be about your neighbor, have community. So here's my next word before we wrap up. Hope.
7: Save a life, save a soul.
5: Okay.
8: We want to bring hope back to our veterans who served and gave us our freedoms.
6: 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There is hope.
5: Easy breezy. Thank you again to the team at Camp Hope and the PTSD Foundation of America. Thank you guys for being angels.
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7: Thank you so much. Thank you,
9: 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Thank you, Sky.
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14: Welcome to the Public Affairs Podcast. I'm your host, Sky Houston. And this month, the eyes of the entire sporting world are fixed on North America. The DRC men's national soccer team has officially arrived in H-Town.
15: Yes,
14: ma'am. And I can tell how viral, how my social media feed is eating them up. And baby, they have arrived in stock, coming through the airport, shutting it down. These fellas are showing not just elite athleticism, but I see high fashion and cultural pride moving hand in hand when
15: Amen.
14: I'm watching this video
15: Indeed.
14: On my feed. So to guide us through the significance of this moment, we're joined today by a truly distinguished international diplomat, Her Excellency Yvette Kampinga Gandu.
15: Correct. Yes, ma'am.
14: Good shot at it.
15: Very good. Perfect. Perfect.
14: All right.
15: She got it the first time.
14: Who is the ambassador extraordinaire for the DRC to the United States.
15: That's right.
14: Madam Ambassador, welcome to H-Town.
15: Thank you for having me. So excited to be here with you.
14: Do you call it Houston or do you say H-Town?
15: Well, I'm going to start saying H-Town. Thank you for that. I didn't know that, but thank you. I'll catch up with that.
14: Tell us, what is your role?
15: Well, like many of my fellow colleagues who are based in Washington, D.C. as ambassadors, we accredited to the United States. We tried to represent our countries here and facilitate dialogue, facilitate collaboration and cooperation between our country, respective countries, in my case, the DRC, Democratic Republic of Congo, with the United States of America. And since you're such a big country, huge country, physically, economically, etc., like the DRC, it makes our job very, very, very interesting, dynamic. We get to interface with, first of all, the government, the U.S. government in Washington, D.C., the U.S. Congress that takes a lot of interest in international affairs, but also with civil society, American civil society, and other actors, economic actors, media, faith-based communities, etc., to basically see how we can share values amongst our and move forward common agendas, identifying agendas that we can share and move them forward on the international scene.
14: Now, speaking of the international scene, Houston is on the world stage, but you guys are here training.
15: That's right.
14: Now, I didn't know the Congo was so stylish.
15: We are, girl. We are. We are.
14: And we found out quickly seeing the gentlemen come through the airport distinguished.
15: Now, yes.
14: The fellas were draped in
15: leopard. In their case, it was very much part of the fabric that they were wearing. They were dressed in all black. And the fabric that you could see on their left or right shoulder was made out of leopard skin. And the reason why they wanted to wear that, first of all, I should highlight two important things that I think that wasn't captured when they came in. Firstly, the name of the team is called Leopard. That's their team. And it's actually the national symbol of the country. So in wherever you go in our national, you know, bills, you'll see the leopard. It's really much our sort of emblem. And second of all, some of your public might know that one one part of the country has been undergoing a war, conflict with a neighboring country for a number of years now. And so the victims or the survivors of that war have been actually identified, located, and supported to be able to transition out of the trauma that they've gone through. So some of them have become tailors, have created their own brands, and they are the ones actually who sew the outfits that you saw. So there's some sort of a lot of symbolic values to it, not just, you know, as our national emblem, but also to show the resilience of those survivors.
14: Thank you for sharing that, because all we saw was fashion. Most people said it's Coming to America. If you remember,
15: of course,
14: the movie Coming to America.
15: That's right.
14: The king had
15: the same shawl, same type of shawl. Yes,
14: right. And then the handbag. You don't see a lot of men carrying the handbag.
15: That's right.
14: To Max Phillip, a handbag.
15: That's right.
14: Plenty of people dropping in the comments.
15: I'm happy to hear that.
14: Is and make sure they put that back.
15: Oh, please help us really feature the ladies. And I want to underline that again. It was ladies survivors of war in the eastern part of the DRC who are responsible for designing those clothes that you saw and sewing them, respectively, each of them. So,
14: is there a name of the group?
15: There is a name, Miss Charlotte. That's the name of the team.
14: Charlotte,
15: yes, Miss Charlotte in the DRC. So, if you can help make a lot of noise for her,
14: we're making noise.
15: We'll definitely take
14: noise.
15: A few orders for her.
14: I almost told you, don't come in this studio unless you
15: bring out the bag. I heard you. I took the order.
14: All right. I'm speaking to Madam Ambassador from the DRC. The world stage is here in Houston. We're happy to have you here. Now, you told me something. They are the only team hosted in Houston. Is that accurate? What does that mean?
15: Yes. So I believe in Houston, there will be several tournaments taking place. So we are not going to be the only one competing. I think Portugal, we're playing against Portugal. But I think a number of other countries, maybe seven other, will be also playing here in Houston. But we are the only one who are going to use Houston as a home base, meaning we're going to spend more than 1 or 2 days. I think Portugal is coming in, they're fighting the same day and leaving that same night. So we're staying throughout and we're doing all of our trainings here.
14: Does the team get to decide that? How does that happen?
15: So it was a decision that the country, each team can make. And one thing that you should know for history's sake, the DRC, our country, has a very strong relationship with the state of Texas. So that played into the decision that we made. Firstly, going back years ago, generations ago, one of the presidents of the DRC, called Mobutu then, had personal ties with the Bush family during those days. So we have a huge community since the 70s who live in the state of Texas. They say 30 to 60 thousand Congolese who live in the state of Texas. Majority of them live in Dallas, but some of them also are Houston. So that has also driven our decision to be here. It made sense in order to have a critical mass of our diaspora to participate. It had to be in a place where they could have easy access. So during the entire time, the training will be open to them. But in addition to that, it gives also an opportunity to showcase our culture, to have sort of a Congo village, if you want to call it that way, sort of a fan zone.
14: How are you guys introducing your culture to the city? What can we look forward to as the days and weeks go on? What are we going to see?
15: One thing, first of all, I should thank the organizers who have thought, you know, very deeply to ensure that there were enough venues for all of the cultures and all of the countries that were going to be featured here to have a space devoted to the promotion of their culture. So I think in the margins, I think on the 16th of June, there's going to be a concert with different artists. And I think we have two Congolese artists who are going to play in the fan zone that is dedicated by FIFA. That's one thing. And then second of all, also we have our own village, Congo Village, which is going to be at the GSH Event Center.
14: Okay.
15: Look it up online for the address. You can give them at the end of the show. And there we're going to have a number of things happening throughout from the 15th of June to the 17th of June, all day, every day. It's going to be food, gastronomy from the DRC. I'm pretty sure your followers will enjoy it. So they
14: just go past the food. What is the Congolese way? What foods are signature to them?
15: Let me put it this way. Having had myself a number of times American soul food, and for those who are familiar with the American soul food, I think it draws its inspiration from African food, staple food. So the beans,
14: yes,
15: the oxtails, the vegetables, the stews, the chickens, and all of those very nice plantains, whether fried, whether boiled, whether pounded, yam, etc. These are things that we find in the American soul food, but it's very much find their sources in Africa. And DRC is definitely going to be featuring a lot of those staple foods.
14: Is there anything that no one can make as good as someone from...
15: Mm, I would say yes. We have one particular dish that has made it all the way to the UNESCO heritage, international heritage. It's called, we have a particular fish that we cook in a sort of a papillote, what we call a papillote. It's like plantains. How would you call it? Leaves, plantain leaves. Yeah. And we boil it and we cook it that way with lots of different, secret, spices. And it's become a very, very famous international dish and it's going to be featured there. Yeah. There. So we hope that a lot of you will be able to taste it.
14: That's at the Fan Fest. That's happening.
15: For sure.
14: Now, I understand the powers that be are cooking at the Fan Fest, but in the village of the folks who are here coming into town, are any of you guys going to be cooking? Because I want to taste there. Who has the Airbnb?
15: I think I should invite you to Washington, D.C. How about that? Okay. At the Congo House in Washington, D.C.
14: Okay.
15: My invitation, okay. And I cook for you.
14: That will work. I will receive.
15: Anytime. You tell me your date and time.
14: I will. So again, I'm speaking with Madam Ambassador. She is in town for the big games. We're on the world stage. We talked about the food. We talked about some fashion. What about the sporting part?
15: One thing that I'm really looking forward to see is how sport can unify and unite all of us. I think in times like these ones, there's lots of things happening around the world. I'm not going to start naming any of them. I think all of us follow the news. But we need a breath of fresh air. And I think that sport is able to give us. I mean, just to make an example, pandemics, epidemics, wars, crisis of all kinds, economic issues. A lot of people feared at some point whether they were going to make it all the way to the U.S., you know, to be able to compete or whether to be able to even watch the match. Beyond all of that, I think the message that we want the sports team to be able to convey is this, that humankind should divide us. And a lot of them, when you look even at the teams, a lot of them are not necessarily nationals of their country. I mean, they have origins in those countries, but they play in different lands. That really shows the beauty of mankind and unity. The world has gone, I would say, very excited and crazy over this. Yeah. I don't know. I mean, the American public has not been following soccer, what you call soccer, which we call football, so much over the years, but I think it's picking up now in the U.S. So we are hearing a lot about, you know, soccer teams being, you know, created here and there. But it's a good thing that this time around, America, in spite of a lack of history or track record in hosting soccer games here, is able to host the world. Yeah. It's also a way to reconnect and to have one common tool that we have and values that we have together. And it's opportunity just to showcase that. So I think the world is coming to the U.S. The world is looking forward to that. And we want America to welcome everybody as warmly as they can, as they know to do. At least for our delegation, we feel the warmth. We feel the enthusiasm, and we're excited that you are as enthusiastic and as excited as we are ourselves.
14: The world is getting smaller.
15: I think
14: with technology and just with people exploring more, the world's getting bigger. So with that, getting educated on our people, wherever they are, wherever they're coming from, wherever we're meeting is important. So I was reading up, truly familiar with the Congo because I wasn't as familiar. I saw that team coming through the airport.
15: Oh, yeah.
14: Like, who are these gentlemen? the coaches, the players,
15: that's
14: everybody
15: right.
14: have such pride walking about themselves. And I think that's important. Mm. So I looked up and I saw that the Congo, it's big. It's two
15: huge.
14: Different sides of the Congo. So
15: that's right.
14: Educate me a little on the different sides of the Congo. Take me through globally what it looks like economically and just what's rapidly growing.
15: Mm. Let me start first by the geography. The DRC is the heart, geographically speaking, of the continent. In many ways, it's computed and it's been linked to the world history, world economy, etc. Its history is really intertwined in the fabric of world politics. But in terms of geography, it's located in the heart of the continent. It has the second largest rainforest in the world. That's one thing that a lot of people don't necessarily know. A lot of people who follow issues related to environment know that about the DRC. But what that tells us, what that should tell you, it's that the second largest oxygen provider in the world. It's mineral wealth. The U.S. a few months ago published a long list of 20-some critical minerals that they consider vital for its economy, vital for it to be able to sustain

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1: Very dynamic. We have nine countries that borders the DRC as well, which also has positive and some also challenging aspects to it, which also we're trying to resolve. But by and large, I would say, in spite of all the challenges that we face over the years, whether economic related, whether it's security related in the eastern part, now the IMF, the International Monetary Fund, and the World Bank are now saying that we are bound to become the third largest economy on the continent, in spite of all the challenges that I've just described. So it's a country that you are going to have to learn to know. We just signed on December 4, 2025, a strategic partnership agreement with the current U.S. administration. We have never had one similar to that over the years. And what that does, it gives us, it puts it in a place of ability to negotiate better our relationship and the type of investment that we want to be able to attract. These are opportunities also to show leadership, to also show commitment to values, to international values, peace and security and better governance by and large.
2: As we circle back to the athletic side of the conversation, do you watch soccer?
1: I do now.
2: You have to. You're representing your country.
1: Yes.
2: So who are the top players that we should look out for on the team?
1: Look out for the DRC. Who are you going to look out for? Look out for the DRC. I think we're equal to none. With every challenges that we have had to go through, the resilience that we're demonstrating, let me tell you, maybe we haven't said it on the air. The last time we played in this competition was 52 years ago. And I just want to recall a commitment that our head of state, President Félix Antoine Tshisekedi Tshilombo, made to the team a few months ago before they qualified for the World Cup. He told them, my vision is to see you win the World Cup. At that point, we were not even qualified, and very few wanted to bank on that. But he said it, and he firmly believed it. And not only did he believe it, he put his resources and his efforts where in the team. And here we are. We made it to Houston, and we're hoping to make it to New York. Sorry for Houston. We're going to have to move at some point.
2: Well, we're happy to be here hosting you. We hope you guys have a great impression of not just the United States.
1: We do.
2: The city of Houston.
1: We
2: received
1: do.
2: In love, in open arms, and that we received the food and the fashion. Even more.
1: You're more than welcome. We'll be looking out for you.
2: Well, thank you again. As you look to the remaining weeks and days of the tournament, what do you hope the global narrative says about the resilience and brilliance of the Congolese people?
1: I know for a fact that the narrative is already changing, has already changed. Listen, just a few days ago, I was wondering how open the public, the Houstonian public would be. And by God, nothing but welcome, nothing but warmth. And we're taking this, you know, with us, and hopefully the team is also feeling that and will be able to carry that forward all the way through.
2: If they're on social media, I know they're feeling it because Houston,
1: they are.
2: The Congo, a lot of love.
1: So thank you.
2: I'm sure they are feeling it. Now, so we talked about your president coming to, or his son coming to, Reverend Jackson's funeral not too long ago, and
1: yes,
2: how important relationships are. If you could choose any legendary figure from history to join you for a strategy meeting here in Houston, who would it be?
1: I would say MLK.
2: MLK.
1: Yes, I would say MLK. I think he's a unifier. I think he had to be resilient, mm-hmm, with everything that he's seen through. And I think he's a global reassuring image. Image of that we aspire to have more, you know, more of in our day and age. I think I would summon him. Say, what would you have to tell us for such a time as this? I remember his words of encouragement, the vision that he shared, which quite frankly went all across borders, international borders. I mean, these are words that inspired also many of us generations after. Who doesn't know MLK? He's not the only one, but I can think of that one, only because also our team will be playing to Atlanta, which is also a very important city, in the U.S. and the history.
2: Well, listen, I'll be following the Congo wherever they go now.

0: they have my attention with the fashion and for sure the footwork. We're going to get to see that soon. Thank you again to Her Excellency Yvette Gandu for coming in and sharing your immense wisdom and your well wishes forward. 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
1: We say thank you. Merci beaucoup. Asante sana in all my languages. Thank you so much.
0: I'm going to try to repeat it, but I won't. Thank you.
1: Thank you.
0: And if you know of a great conversation, people, or opportunity that matters to our community in Houston and you want to hear about it, reach out. I'm Sky Houston, and we'll be talking again next week on the Public Affairs Podcast.
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0: Hey, good morning, good people. It's your girl, Erica Campbell. Welcome to Get Up Weekends. Hey, good morning, Griff.
1: What's cracking, E? Look, y'all, coming up this hour, Erica's sharing her faith walk, and today we're talking with fitness expert and her homegirl, Dawn Stroger. She's sharing practical fitness tips for those who are over 50. That will be us.
0: And she looks amazing, so you want to check her out. Also, the E&G True Hollywood Bible Story. This week is a story of Jacob and Esau. Plus, Griff will share his joy and concerns. Griff, how you feeling today?
1: Man, I ain't even gonna lie, E. I'm actually concerned about this black bear that was sighted in my neighborhood.
0: Jesus, be careful out in these streets. As you can see, y'all, it's a full hour, so don't miss it. It's Get Up Weekends with me, Erica Campbell. Let's go.

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3: Yes, it is time for the Faith Walk of the Day on this fabulous Friday. And listen, today I want to talk about worship. One of the first times we see worship in scripture is when Abraham is headed up the hill with Isaac, and he says, me and the boy will go to worship. Now, he was going to worship. He wasn't going to sing or dance. There was no musician. He said he was going to worship because he was being obedient and sacrificing something to God. I think that changes the whole idea of what worship is. To worship him means to surrender to him and to do what he's called you to do. And so I want us to make sure that we are literally worshiping. Our lives are filled with worship to the Father, to what he said, to what he's commanded, to how he's loved, to the way he loves us, to love unselfishly. I pray that you understand praise and worship isn't just some preliminary moment in the beginning of service where the singers sing, but the real part is the end. Because if God has called us to worship, then every part of the worship service brings God glory. And you should participate. If the praise leaders are singing and you ain't singing, that's their worship, not yours. If you're just standing there looking and bobbing your head, well, you know, I don't sing like that. Abraham wasn't going to sing. He wasn't going to lead How Great Is Our God. He was going to sacrifice because that's what God had asked him to do. That is when you worship. Worship is saying yes. Worship is surrender. Worship is obedience. Worship is praying for people that you feel like don't deserve it. Worship is doing what God has called you to do. A lot of times we misinterpret and misunderstand what it means to worship. Sometimes my worship, when it is singing, is still a surrender because I've been so heavy all week long. Still, that don't mean I don't have a responsibility to do it. And so I want to challenge you and ask you, when was the last time you worshiped? Not just on a Sunday morning. When was the last time you sacrificed something for God? When was the last time you gave up something that you really did not want to give? Something that you assumed was a blessing. He said, I prayed for this son. This is the promised seed. And then God says, sacrifice him? Can you imagine what that feels like? And I always wonder, what was Isaac doing while they was walking up the hill? Was he aware of what was about to happen in surrender to God? We know the story goes, it was a ram in the bush, and God saw that his heart was surrendered to him, and that was his worship. What is your worship today? How will you worship him today? Make sure you spend time in worship, and I'm not discrediting whether you sing it in your car and giving God praise. I'm talking about the actual things that you sacrifice in surrender to him. I want you to take a moment with that, all right? Love you and I mean it. That's the Faith Walk of the Day.
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5: Get Up Mornings with Erica Campbell, and we got a special guest today. We love her so much. As people age, there's often confusion about what type of exercise is appropriate, what needs to change, and what fitness principles remain the same. So here to share insight is our fitness expert, Dawn Strozier. Dawn, good morning.
2: Good morning, Griff. Good morning. How are you?
5: So I just want to say this first. Before we talk about the biggest myths about fitness after 50, some people believe, you know, when I was in my 30s, I did this workout. Uh-huh. Now that I'm 56, I'm going to do the same because I know it worked for me in my 30s. Speak on that part.
2: That's actually okay, Griff. You can't.
5: Okay.
2: One of the biggest myths is that when you turn 50, you have to avoid some of the things you did when you were younger, or you have to avoid lifting heavy, which isn't really true. You see people in the gym over 50, they're doing 5 pound, 8 pound weights, attempting to be careful. And the reality is you need to lift, and you really need to lift heavy, because as you age, lifting weights helps to preserve your muscle and protect your bones. It helps improve your balance, and it helps you to maintain your overall independence. So lifting weights is important. So the fundamentals don't change. It's just you have to train smarter when you get older.
5: Understood. What should people over 50 focus on more as they age, and what fitness fundamentals never change? Like, should you get on a treadmill? Should you walk more? Should you run?
2: So here's the thing. Over 50, you got to focus on everything, not just some training. You got to focus on mobility. You have to focus on balance. You have to focus on your overall movement, but what's even as important is how you recover, how your body's responding to what you're doing. That's what you have to pay attention to. So the fundamentals, again, they never change. You still have to move your body regularly. You still need to challenge your muscles. You still need to eat quality nutrition, and you still need to be consistent. Those things don't change.
5: Can people still build strength and improve themselves after? I mean, you know, I go to the gym, and I see people with more gray than me, and I love their bodies. And I'm talking about just dudes next to me all super-duper strong. I'll be like, get it in, homie.
2: So it's about consistency. That's it. Usually when you get older, you got more time. You can be in the gym every single day at the same time every day. So your body responds to what you repeatedly do and ask of it. Your body responds to what you repeatedly do and ask. So over 50, yes, it's possible to get stronger than you were when you were younger. I see it every day. So age doesn't determine your future. Your habits do.
5: That makes a lot of sense. You still doing your 50 and Fit program? And if you are, tell us how we can jump in on it.
2: Absolutely. I'm still doing it because it's one of the best programs I have. I designed it for people over 50 who wanted to get stronger, feel better, and live healthier lives, but they were kind of intimidated and didn't know what to do when they walk into the gym. So you can do it in the privacy of your own home, or you can take it to the gym and know exactly what to do and how to eat. So you can actually hit me on all social media, at Dawn Strozier, Facebook, Instagram, Twitter, at Dawn, DawnStrozier. I love to talk to you, and I love to help you.
5: Let me tell you something. That is our fitness expert, Dawn Strozier, who is over 50, who looks amazing. You still single?
2: Unfortunately, not. Yes, I am.
5: Hey, man. Hey, go to her website and everything. You're going to see. Don't get me started. Dawn, thank you for stopping by.
2: Thank you for having me.
5: Stick around, y'all. The Get Up Poll is coming up in moments right here on Get Up Mornings with Erica Campbell.
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6: 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Samson didn't fall because of a fight. He failed because of misplaced trust. And some of us are weak, not because we're not called, but because we keep handing sacred things to people with no covenant. 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
6: My good people, today's story comes from Genesis with Jacob and Esau. 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
7: In Genesis, the 25th chapter, verse 29 says, "Once when Jacob was making some stew, Esau came in from the open country, famished."
8: About to put this onion in a soup. About to put this radish in a soup. Got me a beet on a beet in the soup. And I'm about to put a little celery in the soup. Yeah, ooh, I like it when smell goods are in the house. A cup of tea, some chocolate, and you, ooh, making my good lentil soup. You know everybody not a hunter, but it's okay. Who is that?
9: What is that you cooking over there?
8: Hey, Esau.
9: You got what you're cooking, Doc? I'm smelling some garlic and some tomatoes. And is that the lamb that I killed the other day?
8: Esau, you know everybody ain't the best hunter in the village. All I can do is, put you make a mean soup. But, yeah, it's the soup you've been eating your whole life.
9: Come on, man. Let me get some of that soup, Doc.
8: Come on. Pour me a bowl of soup. Nope. No, sir.
9: What you mean? Just give me a bowl of soup, man. I've been working all day. I'm the reason why you got the lamb in
8: now,
9: the soup.
8: Now, hold on. See, that's the problem, Esau. Look. You downplaying my working. I got to cut these vegetables. I got to put it all in. I got to get fired off.
9: I'm also working.
8: Just
9: give me the soup.
8: What will you do for the soup?
9: Oh, man. Come on, man. Adam, what you need? I'll give you my boots. My brand new bear boots.
8: Oh, the bear boots.
9: I killed the bear the other day. I got some boots for
8: them. Them is good. No, I'm going to have to say no, though, Esau. I'm going to have to say no.
9: No on the boots?
8: No on the boots, man.
9: Come on, man. I give you my bow. My bow and arrow.
8: Oh, the one you made?
9: The one I made.
8: The one you made shined me. Down and...
9: Yes, sir!
8: And polished it off
9: no
8: and I watched you
9: it don't get
8: with
9: no
8: the tight
9: better.
8: Strings?
9: Yes, sir. You got it.
8: No, now go ahead and I'm going to have to say no. No.
9: You ain't going to...
8: I see you over there all hungry with the white stuff around your mouth, so listen.
9: My
8: this
9: mouth
8: is what
9: dry.
8: I do.
9: Cotton mouth.
8: This is what I do. How about, now listen to what I'm saying. I know you're hungry. I'm going to give you this bowl. You
9: my hear? Stomach growled.
8: You smell it? You smell it?
9: Yes. Come
8: you
9: on.
8: Smell it?
9: Yes. Listen.
8: How about
10: you give me your birthright real quick?
9: What? Did you say my birthright?
8: How about you give me your birthright for this soup?
9: For the soup. A bowl of soup.
8: You remember Dad gave you when you and the hair. Okay, I'm just saying.
9: I'm thinking about it. Hold on, let me think about this.
8: Got them carrots in it that you like.
9: Oh man! Give me a bowl of soup.
8: What? Well, that's
9: you
8: my.
9: Got
8: can
9: it.
8: We shake? Let me just shake on
9: shake
8: it.
9: A
8: Let's
9: on.
8: Shake on it. Let's shake on it. Let me get your spoon ready. Now,
9: I
8: this
9: got
8: is
9: my spoon.
8: One,
9: give me
8: this
9: my bowl.
8: This gonna be
9: come
8: one family. You gonna love it.
9: What do I need with a birthright?
8: Get you a napkin.
9: I ain't about to die no time soon.
8: Exactly. Stupid birthright. Come on.
9: You got it. Here it is. All yours. Take it. Now give me the soup.
8: Here you go, bro. Soup is all yours now.
7: Jacob gave Esau some bread and some lentil stew. He ate and drank. And then he got up and left.
10: Bye-bye.
7: So Esau despised his birthright. The moral of the story is, never give up something as important as your birthright for a meal.

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3: Well, thanks to the Most High God, we are coming to you live from the Get Up Church of Our Lord, Baptist Costa, non-denominational, denominational, AME, CME, ENG, LMNOP, Apostolic Church of God. Christ. All right, now, Brother Griff, let the Lord use you.
6: Thank you, First Lady Pastor.
3: Yeah, okay.
6: But first, giving honor to God, who's ahead of my life, I'd like to say I'm glad to be in the house of the Lord one more time, Elder Cheryl.
3: Uh-huh.
6: Because he brought me from a mighty

0: time.
1: God is good.
0: Yes, yes, yes. I got concerns, big concerns, man. There was reported a bear in the city that I live in, but then more importantly, in the neighborhood that I live in, there's a black bear just going to just walk. What really his was even funny. He's just walking on the sidewalk. He ain't even walking, you know, getting close. He's just passing everybody, ring camera. There's a whole black bear. Now, I don't know what to do with a bear, ladies and gentlemen. What are you looking for, sir? Do you need some Charmin? Do you want some toilet paper? Do you not know where Christopher Robbins and Tigger live? Okay? Do you want some honey? are you preventing forest fires? Like, I don't know. I don't know what to do with a black bear, but I know my dogs is punks to deers. So I don't even know how they gonna act if they see a bear. My dogs be acting like, let me outside. It's a deer in the backyard. Do not let them outside. And then they all barking from the deck. You ain't even going. I got some suburban. These dogs, you ain't saving nobody. But Mr. Bear, please let me be. Now, is somebody in their neighborhood saying, yo, there's a bear in your neighborhood for real? In real life, you get to say, ain't he all right? Somebody else is saying, Griff, did you say Charmin? Toilet paper, I did. You know that commercial was too cute. You get to say, ain't he all right? But if you like me, and you know I'm from Cali, they've been telling us for decades, leave bears alone. Ain't he all right? Don't make noise to them. Don't try to leave a, you see a bear, hope the bear don't see you. Leave a bear alone. That's what we've been taught our whole life, right, E?
1: Leave a bear alone. Absolutely. He ain't your friend. He's not a pet.
0: He ain't cute, right?
1: No.
0: Right.
1: He ain't cute.
0: Right.
2: Even
1: one swipe will take your whole head off.
0: Yo, open you up and let you out. Yeah.
1: Listen. Lord, cover Griff with your blood, Jesus.
2: It's the YT people that.
1: Oh, God.
0: Look, y'all. It's a bear.
2: He's
0: hey,
2: cute.
0: Bear.
2: Listen,
0: hey,
2: bear.
0: Mr. Bear. Hey,
1: Bill. Yo, get away from me.
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0: What up, good people? It's your girl, Erica Campbell. It's Get Up Weekends, y'all, and my Ericaism is coming up in just an hour. And I'll talk about the benefits of totally surrendering to God. 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
3: Yes, it is time for the Erica-ism of the day. And I love talking to people. Well, y'all know that. I talk every single morning. But I was having a conversation with this young lady. And while I was talking to her, the Holy Spirit told me to ask her when she was opening her studio. And she said that, you know, her and her husband had been discussing it. They have a really popular podcast. It's going really well. And I told him, you know, you're going to need more space. And I was kind of talking, you know, because I love to speak to people's futures. You know, when I hear God say something, I just kind of say it. And so, you know, I say it and forget it. I don't go back chasing and, you know, make sure I was right. I believe I follow the leading of the Holy Spirit. But it was super cool last week to be scrolling online and see that the young lady that I was talking to was actually opening a studio. Y'all, that thing blessed my heart so good. It really, really did. Mostly for her, but I was glad I was obedient. I was glad that I said it. You know, sometimes we don't want to say what God is whispering to us for fear of making mistakes. But if you know him, you've got relationship with him. When he speaks, you know his voice. So say what God told you to say. I remember us being in service and Warren was preaching and I could see his hesitation. And literally, the Holy Spirit told me to go to him and tell him to say it. And when I went to him and told him to say it, he said what the Lord said. And he told him, he spoke to a specific person who, and he said him by name, which Warren doesn't do that a lot. And when he did it, no one in the service raised their hands. But at the end of the service, somebody came to him and he was like, it was me. It was me who you were talking to. And I knew that God was using you. Now, I'm not sure why he, you know, wasn't bold enough to raise his hand in church. And sometimes that's the reason that sometimes people are hesitant to being obedient because they don't want to look crazy. But you have to say what God says. If Noah was afraid of looking crazy, he never would have built the ark. You know what I mean? If the three Hebrew boys were looking crazy, they never would have told him, you can throw us in the fire and God will deliver us. And even if he doesn't, we not bowing to your God. I need you to be fearless when it comes to speaking God's word. Yes, prophesy. To prophesy what God has said to you. I know a lot of people have abused that gift and some people don't even believe in it, but it's in scripture. He had prophets all through scripture. If God wants to use him, use you. Let him use you. All right? That is my Erica-ism for the day. I love you and I mean it.
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5: Joining us today is Grammy Award writer, producer, and artist is Dante Bo. What's happening, Dante?
3: Hey, sure. How you doing?
5: I'm good. Welcome to Get Up Mornings. You got a new single. This thing is fire, too. Briefly introduce it, and we'll come back and talk more about it.
3: Okay, so this is my brand new single, Higher, featuring Relevant Worship. It's a fire record. I hope you guys like it. I hope you guys love it. Let's go.
6: Higher.

0: told me about you.
1: That's Dante Bo with his latest single, Higher. Dante, it's another one. It's another one. And I love how you use Revelation Worship, right, to help you with this one. But you said that this song is about, you know, lifting God above every circumstance. So what happened in your own life that inspired you to write this one?
2: I mean, you know, life happens in general. So I feel like in life circumstances, we can lift our problems above the Lord himself and, like, lift our problems above of what we know is true, and that's that God is going to always be there. God is present in every season, in every storm. And so I wanted to write something that, you know, gave people a new perspective, that just because you're going through a storm doesn't mean that there's not anything greater and that the best is not going to come, you know? So lifting them up sometimes gives you new perspective. So lift them up above all that you're going through in this season and in life in general.
1: Man, I love how you don't allow the industry to put you in a box, that you have been diversifying your sound forever. And even when you were doing R&B, it was still, to me, really inspirational. Yeah. Talk about this season of what we're expecting on this record that you have now.
2: Yeah, you know, I'm just continuing to, like, go with what God wants for me in my life. Sometimes it sounds different. Sometimes it looks different. But ultimately, it's always rooted in the gospel, you know, because that's my faith. And so this season, I'm just creating new sounds and not forcing anything and just wanting people to still leave with a message.
1: Mm-hmm.
2: I think the message over sound, you know, for me.
1: Yeah, we hear the freedom. I mean, as a programmer, I hear the freedom in the music, and that's what I love about it. And I think that it you know, it hits all different kinds of people in different stages of their lives. And I think that's probably what, you know, why God uses you to do it. You teamed up with Revelation Worship on this record. How did that collaboration come about, and how did you guys get together?
2: Yeah, so I was in L.A. when I was recording this album, well, at least the first half of it, and they were in the next studio, or at least a few of their writers were in the next studio.
1: Mm-hmm.
2: And so I had them, you know, listen to the record, see what they felt, and they ended up writing on it and also collabing with it, because I wanted a big choir on it. Mm-hmm. But I haven't done many choir songs, so I just thought it was cool, and I thought it was different for me. And they just made it better in general.
1: I
2: teamed up with them because they were in the same studio, so I teamed up with them.
1: It does sound like so. We was listening to it in studio, and it does sound like I want to say rounded, if you will. It's like full.
2: I guess
1: that's a good word for it.
2: Yeah,
1: it's like a full sound that comes behind you, and that's so dope. We had Pastor J.J. Hairston in studio, and he was talking about a collab that you did with him on a song called Jesus.
2: Yes.
1: So I love the collaborations that you're doing as well. Yes. Tell us what you're working on, what you got coming up.
2: Yeah, I'm working on a new project.
1: Mm-hmm.
2: Also, this song I did with J.J., which is my favorite song, and I'm excited for that to come out. It's called Jesus.
1: Yeah.
2: And so just doing the work of the Lord.
1: Doing the work of the Lord. Well, we go follow you. Tell us where to stay connected so we can see what's happening and when you are coming in our city so we can go and experience you live.
2: Yes. So all my social media handles are Dante Bo, DanteBowe. My website is DanteBowe.com.
1: All right. So we go follow and make sure we know all the things you're doing. I love your music ministry. Thank you. And I love you. Thank you for joining us today.
2: I love you too.
1: All right. So his new single, Dante Bo, is our guest today. His new single is called Higher. Be sure to download and stream it everywhere you buy music. Thank you, Dante. We appreciate you. All right. Stick around, guys. The Get Up Poll is coming up next on Get Up Mornings with Erica Campbell.
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4: All right, Cheryl, what are we talking about today? All right, yesterday during the Get Up Poll, we asked what was something you want to learn. One of the callers said she wanted to learn how to make a house of Legos.
5: Ronnie from Philly.
4: Yeah, yeah, yeah. And that, it sounded a bit unusual, but people love Legos so much, I found out. And a lot of folk are building houses of Legos. But
5: saw that.
4: You know, my son loved the challenge of a Lego project. And I mean, that led me today to this Get Up Poll. Like Lego. What did I say? Lego project. This led me to today's Get Up Poll. What's something childish? Like those claps you just did. What's something childish you still enjoy doing today as an adult? Something you love to do. I know you're a gamer, Griff.
5: I was about to say, I'm video games. Yeah. I'm

0: having a good time with my kids. We can still play tag. Y'all, if I kill a spider, I'm chasing them around the house.
1: With the spider?
0: Oh, they already know. They already, as soon as I start killing some, I go, oh, kids, they be like, Mama, please.
2: Yes.
0: Run out the door. Down. Like, it's ridiculous.
1: Right.
0: It's fun. Very, very childish, but I have a good time.
1: I love puzzles. I love all the things.
2: I like puzzles, too. Mm-hmm.

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1: Yes. I skipped a rock the other day.
0: Ooh, nice.
1: How about that?
0: Give us a call. Let's get up on it.
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4: 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What's something childish that you still enjoy as an adult today? I want you to remember a little bit, make you smile. Let's go to Irma in Louisiana. Hey, Irma in Louisiana, what's something from your childhood that you still do today?
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1: God bless you too. I love you.
0: Love you back. Bye. Abram in North Carolina is on the line. Hey, Abram, what's something from your childhood that you still love to do today?
2: So I have four kids, and I got started doing it with my kids again, but sometimes I find myself doing it on my own. That's put glue on my hand and peel it off.
0: Oh, remember that.
3: Peel it off.
2: I sure did. And now I still do it to this day. It's so soothing and relaxing. You know, trying to walk around the house, you know, blow dry. Yeah.
0: Absolutely. I love it. Thank you for sharing that with us today.
2: Absolutely. Y'all have a good day.
0: Okay, bye-bye.

0: Yeah.
1: Yep.
2: I love it. Thank you for sharing that with us. Yeah, we still love games, too.
0: All right. Enjoy your day.
2: Thank you. You too. Bye-bye.
0: Okay. Bye-bye.
2: Mark in Detroit is on the line. Hey, Mark, what's something childish that you still enjoy doing today?
1: What up, though?
3: Good morning. What up, though? Good morning, family. I love, I'm a gamer. I love video games. And, like, I got this retro system, and I always throw on Mike Tyson Punch-Out, and I'll be going at it with it.
1: Come on.
3: My son
1: Come
3: look
1: on.
3: At me crazy, like, he must look at me crazy, like, dude, what's wrong with these graphics? I'm like, you just don't know.
1: They don't even know, dog.
3: What's the stuff?
1: They don't even

0: Every time I go to a hotel, I dive on the bed and I start jumping on it because my ceiling is too low for me to jump on my own bed.
1: So, listen, that's a good time. Jumping on the bed is still a good time.
0: It's great. My kids look at me like I'm crazy, but I don't know. It just releases some kind of endorphins or something.
1: Yes.
0: It makes me feel real good.
1: Yes, enjoy all of that, sis. Thank you for sharing today.
0: God bless. Bye-bye.
1: Hey. That was so fun. Yes.
2: I got coloring book. Color pencils.
3: Yeah.
2: He's sitting with my color pencils.
3: I buy them for my grandkids.
1: Some color pencils that are trimmed in silver.
3: No, I was saying, I buy for them, but then I'm doing all the pages.
1: Love it. Listen, do things that keep you young. Do things that make you remember your childhood.
2: I skipped the other day, too.
1: Just, you skipped?
2: Because Lanika was laughing. Yeah, I just
1: some
2: skipped.
1: Frolicking.
2: I was frolicking.
1: Somebody go do some frolicking today.
4: Frolicking
1: keep
4: in your yard.
1: Young. Frolic in your yard. Go ahead. Get up, Martin.
5: Thank you, God, for giving us our identity in you. We can know who we are because we know whose we are. And we don't have to work for your approval. You've called us by name.

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1: Absolutely awesome. Listen, I love it. Good music, good conversation. But let's end with a good prayer. Lord, I thank you for this day. Thank you for everybody under the sound of my voice. God, you know what they need. You know where they hurt. You know the questions laid before them, Lord Jesus. I ask that you give them peace in their mind and their heart, because God, you will make a way. We don't need to stress about it. It's already in your hands. So we thank you for making a way. We thank you for opening the door, providing finances and healing, Lord, and just bringing peace to our minds. Let our joy be full all day long, and we'll shine bright just for you. In Jesus' name I pray. Thank God. Amen.
0: Amen.
1: Amen. All right, y'all. Join us back here next weekend, and we'll be faith walking.
0: Love talking.
1: 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Bye, everybody.
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15: 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Welcome.
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0: 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And it's a big, bold G right here. And don't use that either. 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
0: Rick Ross.
4: 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This is the big boss, Ricky Ross.
0: 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Hughley.
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0: Emancipation, the news of freedom that finally reached Galveston, Texas on June 19th, 1865. It's a celebration of our black culture, our history, and achievements, also known as Jubilee Day, Freedom Day, and Black Independence Day. All weekend long, it's a day on for us to remember, reflect, and share with one another as we vibe with these great jams. 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
5: 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Welcome.
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3: 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It's T.I.P.
0: Rick Ross.
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0: C.O. Hughley.
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1: 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I'm the Mad Hatter. You are in the mix. 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We're talking about stars like T.I., Rick Ross, D.L. Hughley, and DJ Kid Capri. 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And by the way, book your cabin right now at myhoustonmagic.com. 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
3: 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It's T.I.P.
0: Rick Ross.
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0: C.O. Hughley.
5: 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Welcome.
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1: 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The Juneteenth Freedom Mix. Hi, guys. It's AV. 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So turn it up and let's vibe out inside the Freedom Mix, the emancipation celebration. 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
3: 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It's T.I.P.
0: Rick Ross.
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0: C.O. Hughley.
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1: 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And as you're jamming all weekend, I got a mission for you. Learn at least one new black history fact before Monday. Why? 408 is Mad Black Trivia Time. 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
1: Rob G the General right here, and I hope you are enjoying this Juneteenth Freedom and Soul Mix. 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
3: Hey, say what's happening, man. It's T.I.P.
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0: C.O. Hughley.
5: 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Hughley. Welcome.
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23: What's up, y'all? This your man, Montel Jordan, giving you the business. Right now, you're jamming with my mans from way back, Mad Hatter, inside the Super Throwback Party.

find something, let me know though. Anyway, it's a song that's been sampled a lot. Here's another song that's got a lot of samples on it. And this group is credited as being one of the first to put rap on wax. But instead of that big song that they put on wax, another one of their big hits. Looking for that good stuff. Tighten up on that backstroke. It's Fatback on the Super Throwback Party.

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0: NASA Festival Performances from T.I.
3: Hey, say what's happening, man. It's T.I.P.
0: Rick Ross.
4: 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This is the big boss, Ricky Ross.
0: C.O. Hughley.
5: 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Hughley. Welcome.
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